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6: There are some moms that are understandably furious about what they have discovered. So Halloween obviously is coming up, and I don't know if you guys are already getting into the Halloween spirit, Mahoney.
7: But decorated.
6: So we are getting close. The kids are already super excited, discussing all the things that are going to be for Halloween. It has become a huge deal in our house. They love Halloween, and I love that for them.
7: Have you started decorating inside?
6: A little bit, just a few things kind of coming out, but we have some plans in the weekends ahead.
7: I know you, Dave's house. They have a storage unit for Halloween.
6: We have to.
7: Decorations.
6: We have a couple of those 12-foot tall skeletons, and it is a process.
7: Can I store a skeleton in there?
6: Yeah.
7: Got room?
6: I mean, for, obviously.
7: Nominal fee?
6: Yeah.
7: Nominal.
6: So there is a Halloween decoration that I guess is, you know, sold at stores across the country. It's called the Jabberin' Jack, and it's a little like Halloween pumpkin decoration that sings songs. But the problem that these moms have, and again, I get it, is that they say that the songs are suggestive.
7: Okay.
6: And at first I was like, okay, this is probably just somebody on social media freaking out. And then I pulled the audio. Well, Bossy Rossi technically pulled the audio. Thanks, Bossy Rossi. And I would like to play it for you. And you guys tell me if you think that this is an appropriate Halloween decoration for kids. You ready for this? Sure. Here we go. Here's Jabberin' Jack.

0: wants to be wicked for one night. Do I look mesmerizing in this light? This villainous facade is just because I'm shy. Come closer, I've a kiss for you, and it tastes like pumpkin pie. We'll be wicked.
1: I mean, that's hilarious.
2: I don't hate this.

0: would you like to scream all night?
1: Oh, whoa.
0: I'll fill you full of fright.
2: Okay.
0: Guide you with the darkest deeds. And spoil you with my roasted pumpkin seeds.
1: Oh, God. Okay, you had me in the first half.
2: Yeah. Oh, my God.
3: I'll fill you with my pumpkin seeds.
1: Can you please
2: I love pumpkin seeds. I will tell you.
1: They so that are we very, can break down the lyrics.
2: Just a little bit of salt on them. You know, they're
1: oh,
2: very
1: my
2: tasty.
1: God. I just need to break down the lyrics here.
0: I'll fill you full of fright.
4: I'll fill you full of fright.
0: Guide you with the darkest deeds.
4: Guide you with the darkest deeds.
0: And spoil you with my roasted pumpkin.
1: Spoil you with my
3: and then it goes right back to it.
2: Hold on. So, spoil you with my roasted pumpkin seeds. Uh-huh. You know, I mean, I do. Roasted pumpkin seeds are a
1: delicacy.
2: Are they a delight?
3: You would like a mouthful?
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3: 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For example, the other day we were talking about the guy that got bit by a rattlesnake four different times.
4: Well, crazy.
3: While out camping and still continues to, you know, go camping.
5: I don't think he's a very good camper.
3: You got to pick better spots, man.
5: Yeah. You know,
3: if four times you've chosen your camping spot and it's on top of a rattlesnake den, perhaps we need to reassess how we are choosing where we're setting up the tent.
5: Four different types of snakes? Okay.
3: Right.
5: But you, specifically a rattlesnake four different times.
3: Well, of course.
5: Feels like you got a kink at this point, bro.
3: After we talked about that story, some guy that used to hunt rattlesnakes called in.
6: Yeah, I heard you guys talking about some guy getting bit four times by a rattlesnake.
3: Mm-hmm.
6: He was very unlucky because in the summer of 67 and the summer of 68, I hunted rattlesnakes with a gentleman around Crozet, Virginia. He'd been bit so many times by rattles, he was immune. However, I had a snake bite kit and some anti-venom, but I never got bit. Not the first time. And we made damn good money selling the whole rattlesnake. We had, we gave the poison glands to the University Hospital of Charlottesville. We had a meat packing company we sold the meat to, and another guy we sold the skins to. He would make belts, hat bands, and he would use the rattles to make earrings. Good money in hunting rattlesnakes, but I'm too old to do it now. Y'all have a good day.
7: Message deleted.
8: That dude is cool as hell.
4: That's a real cool guy.
3: Was that Mick Dundee? Like, what do you mean? You would just sit here and piece apart the rattlesnakes that you'd go hunt in the wild.
5: I love it. So, also, anybody who's like, oh, I hate my corporate job. I gotta sit here in front of a screen. This is just ruining my...
3: I have to sit in my air-conditioned office.
5: Like, could you imagine if your job was to hunt rattlesnakes?
3: And also, maybe you can fact check this, Mahoney. Is it possible to be immune to rattlesnake bites?
5: I believe that guy, that if he had been bit that many times, that he 100% is immune. I believe it.
4: I didn't even know that was a thing.
5: It just feels real. That anything that guy was saying felt real to me.
4: Yeah, I mean, we don't even need a fact check. That's one of those people who you just like trust on experience.
3: No, guys, I just looked it up. No human is naturally immune to rattlesnakes.
5: Not naturally, but if they've been bit enough.
3: It does say, though, rare individuals have attempted to build a very dangerous partial tolerance through repeated controlled exposure.
5: That sounds like what this dude did.
3: This guy just said he's been bit so many times.
5: Yes.
4: Well, but I mean,
5: this wasn't controlled exposure, but he was a man.
4: But hold on. He witnessed this.
5: Yeah.
4: Him and his rattlesnake hunting buddy.
5: Partner
4: went out and legitimately, I mean, he had to have witnessed this with his own two eyes.
5: This could be a great sequel to Brokeback Mountain.
4: That's got a name? You got a name?
3: That's not a rattlesnake you're biting.
5: Rattlesnake Valley? I don't know, man.
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3: Do I have to?
4: Is Mahoney lazy or is he efficient? Some of the things that he does behind the scenes when there are no cameras or microphones or anything like that, truly amazing. And his wife is gracious enough to share those things with us. But we're all in the dark here except for Mahoney. He's the only one that knows the correct answer. Audrey and I have no idea what the right answer is.
5: But we know.

0: Our friend Mahoney.
1: We do, we have a pretty good idea. Sometimes we're able to suss it out. Sometimes we're totally shocked, though, by the things that he actually does. Greg is joining us today. Greg, do you think Mahoney is lazy, or do you think he is efficient?
2: I think he is the delightful balance of lazy and efficiency.
1: The perfect balance.
0: He is a perfect balance.
3: We'll take that, Greg, because, you know, when I was a young man traveling the world, I traveled to Central Java, Indonesia, and I came across a legendary Buddhist temple called Borobudur. And inside of Borobudur, I encountered a wise man. I don't know if he was a Buddhist monk or not, but he was wise. And he said, son, the key to life is working smarter and not harder. And ever since that day, Dave, it's been my life's mission to spread efficiency all across these great lands of ours.
1: Okay, so Greg, you're trying to figure out which one of these things, shockingly, is 100% true. And for today's installment, we head to the kitchen. The first one is entitled Stove.
0: Mahoney has been using his smoker more and more, making chicken and ribs almost weekly now, which has been a tasty new hobby. Last week, he was trying his hand at pulled pork and decided he wanted to make mac and cheese to go along with it. He wasn't paying attention to the pot with the noodles, and it boiled over and left a white, salty, starchy water residue on nearly the entire stove. I figured he was going to clean it off once the stove cooled, but instead he covered up the mess by getting out all of our pans and putting them on each burner. When I asked why he went to the effort of getting a bunch of pans instead of just wiping down the stove, he replied, I wanted to display our pan collection, baby.
3: I got a really nice cast iron pan.
1: God damn it, that could be true.
0: Pan collection.
3: I do. It's a really, really, really nice one.
1: Oh,
3: it's got
1: man.
3: It's got a little, what are those birds with the little thing popping out of their head? Quail? It's got a quail on it.
1: You have quail pans?
3: Yeah, it's really nice.
1: Greg, does that strike you as something that could be true?
2: Possibly. It requires more work, so
1: yeah,
2: I don't know.
1: There is that. You might
3: less
1: be onto something.
3: Less work than cleaning up the salt.
1: Yeah, but you...
3: Because you got to remove all the things from your stove. You got the burners.
1: But you know that that's a temporary fix. Of course, she's going to be like, why are all of these pans out? And then take them off, put them away, and then realize that you didn't clean anything up. All right. So again, we stay in the kitchen. The second and final one here is entitled Fridge.
0: Some of the other side dishes he's created lately include twice-baked potatoes and cheesy scallop potatoes. I think we can safely say 2026 will not be a skinny year. He has shockingly eaten most of the leftovers, including the cornbread casserole I made last weekend. I knew he'd eaten all of it because I found the empty tin in the fridge. I pulled it out and asked him why he put it back in instead of in the trash, and he shrugged and said, you hadn't emptied the kitchen trash. There was no room for it, baby.
4: True. That's true. That is so true.
1: Feels so true.
4: That's so true.
1: Oh, man.
4: Because he had nowhere to put it in the time being, so he just thought that the safest place to put it would just be back in the fridge.
1: Well, you wouldn't want to leave it on the counter like a monster.
4: Of course not.
1: Yeah, and I mean, if she hadn't emptied the kitchen trash yet, then you were just being courteous, right?
3: That's what I was doing, yeah. Eco-friendly.
4: Yeah, so that's what I'm thinking. Also, that corn pudding was good. It was good.
1: All right. It's up to you, Greg. One of these things is 100% true, and you have to make the decision. What do you think it is?
2: The first one, I think that's a little too involved, so I'm going with number two.
1: So you think that just the effort of pulling the pans out would be too much, and I think you might be onto something.
3: There's only three pans, by the way.
1: Okay, all right.
4: Okay.
3: Greg, number two is, in fact, 100% true. Actually, the only thing that's false about number one is that I have not cooked pulled pork yet, but the pan's on the stove.
1: You actually did that?
3: Yes.
1: Whoa. You're a monster.
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4: What a strange, very odd thing to take your child to, Mahoney.
5: Dave, I've found myself, since having a child, in all sorts of places and doing things that I could probably never have imagined myself doing 10, 15 years ago.
4: Yeah, I mean, I get it as a parent where it's still hot outside, like trying to find things to do with your kid and get out and about, you know, so that way the kid's just not cooped up all day. You have to get a little bit inventive sometimes. There's only so many, like, bouncy places you can take them to. But where did you end up with your daughter and your wife?
5: So my wife goes to me last week and she goes, hey, this weekend there's a dog agility show that's coming up. And I'm like,
4: a dog agility
5: show. I'm like, kind of what we see on, not the, I mean, I don't know if they do that during the, like, those AKC or the Westminster dog shows, but the ones where they, like, run through tunnels, then yeah. They do the, like, it's like a, basically a dog training camp,
4: right?
5: You know, or a dog combine if they were traded for the NFL.
4: So what kind of dogs were in this dog show?
5: A wide array of dogs. So I'm like, sure, I'm down for literally anything that just gets us out of the house. It's free, even better. The first dog that was doing this agility course with the tunnels, the seesaw, the please, little pylons.
4: Please tell me he was terrible.
5: It was a dachshund, an old dachshund. Dog. Like, and his name was Strudel.
4: Strudel? Cute. There's no way that Strudel was good.
5: He did all right.
4: Did he?
5: He did all right. Okay, I think for ahead, his Strudel. Class against other dachshunds.
4: For the senior wiener dog class.
5: To be fair, he was the only senior dachshund at this particular dog agility show. So,
4: how long did this thing last?
5: Well, on the internet, it said it went from like 8 a.m. to 7 p.m.
4: An 11-hour dog agility show.
6: Like a lot of dogs competing.
5: And it was 3 days long. It was like Friday, Saturday, Sunday. So we go on Friday at like 5 p.m. and there's literally zero people there. And we're like, oh, I guess it's done already. So when we ended up going on Saturday morning, we got there right when it opened. We saw cars in the parking lot.
4: You're there for rope drop.
5: But I will tell you, so there's probably like, it was an interesting crowd because.
6: Yeah, it's you two and your baby with no dogs.
5: Yes. But my baby loves, you know, my daughter, she loves dogs. But every car in the parking lot, I would say there's probably about 24 cars in the parking lot. Everyone had a custom license plate and stickers on their car
4: of their
5: dogs.
4: Yes.
5: Okay. So we get into this equestrian center. We are the only people in the crowd. There are no spectators.
4: It's
5: a huge, you know, like,
4: Are you talking about the outdoor thing, like where I went and saw the monster trucks with my kids? That thing?
5: Yes. Because, you know, you got the dirt, and they need a big space to set up. And it can probably hold a couple thousand people.
4: Yes.
5: And we are literally the only people in this entire place. But I will say this. If you are looking to meet women, there was not another man anywhere to be seen. It was exclusively women. I was the only man there. There was probably 30 people there, 29 women, me, my wife, my baby. So
6: in that giant, we'll call it arena, there was 30 people total?
5: Yeah.
6: Even the people who were
5: there was like
6: competing?
5: About 30 people competing, yes.
4: I've got to know. How long did you stay?
5: 90 minutes.
6: Did you buy tickets or was it free?
5: No, it was free, but we went.
6: No one showed up.
5: So I will tell you this. Yesterday, we were like, my daughter's talking about, she's like, doggies jump, doggies tunnel. And like, you know, she like had a pretty good time watching these dogs.
6: She had a private show agility. And she was a queen.
4: Like Queen Elizabeth.
6: Yes.
4: Bring me the corgis.
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3: So we try to spell words at a elementary school level and we fail. And the reason why I love this game so much is because Mahoney genuinely hates it so much. Cindy called in first, and she chose you, Audrey, so you were representing her today.
4: Oh, so
3: Anthony
4: nice.
3: Called in second, and he chose me, and then Jenny called in third and got stuck with Mahoney.
4: So, I think Mahoney doesn't like it because he doesn't get picked.
3: That's always what Mahoney says.
5: No, I don't. I can't spell. I had a PC in my house in 1985. We had Word Perfect with spell check. I never
6: Rich
5: needed
6: kid.
5: To learn. No, my dad just worked in IT.
4: But, I mean, you're an avid reader. You're an avid reader.
5: Yeah, I can read just fine. Spelling's not my thing.
3: Not his thing. Okay, Ross, what level words are we spelling today?
6: Well, Dave, let's be honest. I mean, you guys are really spelling at a fourth grade level.
3: Mm-hmm.
6: I went and looked at the fourth grade words, and they were just too easy. So I had to, crank up the difficulty level a little bit and take it back to sixth grade for you guys.
3: Sixth grade, okay. Mm-hmm.
4: Yeah. Wonderful.
3: And did I win last time?
6: You did win last time,
3: okay,
6: yeah.
3: So I'll go first.
6: All right, Dave, your first word is persuade.
3: P-E-R-S-U-A-D-E.
6: That is correct.
4: Great job.
3: Persuade.
6: Audrey, your second. Your first word is arithmetic.
3: Bye.
4: You're so annoying for that. You gave him persuade, and then you gave me arithmetic. Arithmetic. Is that a Y?
6: It is not.
3: It is not.
4: A-R-I-T-H. Arith. M.
3: Oh, she got lost.
4: Is it an... Well, an A there feels too... Like, that's like my southern coming out. Arithmetic. Is it M-E? Arithmetic. Oh, whatever. A-M... Oh, God. A-T-I-C. I don't know. I forfeit.
6: That is incorrect.
4: Yeah, no duh.
6: Mahoney.
4: How do you spell it?
6: It's A-R-I-T-H-M-E-T-I-C.
5: That's way too hard.
3: You want to apologize to Cindy? She picked you first.
4: Wait, no. Mahoney's so good.
3: Well, but I got it right, so you're out definitely.
4: Oh, sorry, girlfriend. That was absolutely collusion against me.
5: Collusion.
4: I think that Bossy Rossi really wants to keep his job and
5: he
4: is just giving Dave really easy
5: hates
4: words.
5: Women. He hates Cindy. He hates you, Audrey.
4: He does. He hates women.
5: Misogynistic son of a bitch.
4: And it just goes to show how women are treated on this show and the guy who's got the board over there. I just can't believe they just gave him just
5: collusion.
4: A layup like that. That is absolute collusion. Maybe next time we'll get the victory soon for you.
6: I deny all allegations and also...
4: Right, you gave him persuade. Of course he's going to win.
6: Persuade is not an easy word to spell.
4: It's easier than arithmetic.
5: Facts.
3: Quiet woman.
4: I will not be silenced.
6: All right, Mahoney. Your first word is calendar.
3: Oh,
4: and easy. You gave him calendar?
3: Easy.
4: Oh my God. Mahoney, if you don't get this...
5: What kind
4: so
5: of calendar?
4: Mad.
5: Are we talking the kind you drain pasta with?
6: That's a colander.
4: Bro.
5: No. Same thing.
3: No, it's not.
4: A colander or a calendar.
5: You say it the same.
4: No, you don't.
3: No, you don't.
5: Yeah, you do. So what are we talking about?
6: Calendar. Dates on it.
5: Calendar. C-A-L... E-N-D-A-R.
6: That is correct.
3: Look at you.
6: My man.
3: Look at you, man.
4: I was
3: going to
4: be so mad if I got arithmetic in. Okay, whatever. All right. Good luck, men.
6: All right, Dave. Thank you. Your second word is rehearse.
3: R-E-H-E-A-R-S-E.
6: That is correct.
4: He owns a production company. Of course you're going to get that word correct. Okay, Mahoney, I'm so upset right now.
5: I don't want to be playing this, so me too.
6: All right, Mahoney.
3: No, we're doing me too now. Okay.
5: Mm-hmm.
6: Your second word is spaghetti.
3: Easy for Mahoney.
5: S-P-A-G-G-E-T-T-I.
3: What?
4: Did you
6: absolutely
4: have a seizure?
6: Not.
3: Wait, what? No, I'm
4: offended. Where's the H?
3: Where's the H in
5: did
3: there?
5: I say H?
4: No.
3: And you did a double G?
4: You said G-G.
3: Double
5: aren't there
4: G?
5: Two Gs?
3: Yeah.
4: No.
5: Spaghetti, not a double G?
4: No.
3: No.
4: Two what T's.
6: Audrey, just for, reference sake, your second word was going to be descendant.
4: I would have gotten that, too.
3: You want to apologize to Jenny?
5: No, she didn't pick me. I'll apologize to everybody else listening. Play this dumbass game.
4: No, I feel like you should apologize to Spaghetti. You're a fake fan.
3: Apologize to all spaghetti.
4: You don't like spaghetti?
5: I'm not a spaghetti fan.
4: What kind of boring only child eater are you? I feel like that's like
5: Alfredo
4: spaghetti.
5: Guy. Oh my god.
6: So
5: all right.
6: Dave's the champion.
4: Noodles with spaghetti noodles.
6: Dave's the champion. Our plan worked, Dave.
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2: So I shared with you guys maybe the most embarrassing story of my life, where I had an incident on a golf course where I urgently had to use the bathroom and didn't make it to said bathroom.
3: Mm-hmm.
2: Not one of my finer moments. However, that pales in comparison to this story. And Audrey, I know this is going to hit especially close to home for you. It's all over the internet right now, and
4: it's
2: I can't imagine.
4: News. It's been on Fox, CBS, CNN, NBC. I mean, it's everywhere right now.
2: International news, I would say. It's all over the internet.
4: Well, yeah, because it happened in China.
2: So, the story that I share with you guys, that wasn't on the internet. I just decided to put it out there because, it's funny.
3: There wasn't video of it.
2: But there wasn't video of it. And in this case, boy, there's a lot of video of this. So, Audrey, you just did one of these competitions. Can you explain to people what Hyrox is?
4: So, Hyrox is an endurance-based race where you're doing about 5 miles running, and in between each, we'll say, almost mile, you're doing things like sandbag lunges, rowing, ski erg, farmer's carries, basically to get your heart pumping so that your legs are tired enough to do another mile. And it's just an endurance-based race. So people
2: for
4: who
2: people
4: are runners
2: that aren't familiar with Hyrox, this would be kind of somewhat adjacent to like a CrossFit competition.
3: But with like legitimate exercise.
4: Say people like comparing the two because there's nothing in the camp that's similar.
2: Right.
4: But I think that there's a lot more marathon runners and half marathon runners who come and do this because it is an endurance-based sport.
2: Right.
4: Yeah.
2: But it's an organized competition, and these are really big events. I mean, the one that you went to
4: massive
2: in Washington, D.C. had
4: 28,000 people.
2: 28,000 people, which is massive.
4: Yeah, and 5,200 people competed in what I did. So, I mean, like, it's a huge event, and I don't want to bury the lead here, so go ahead.
2: She pooped herself. She violently pooped all over herself.
4: So there is a woman, I'm sure that you guys have seen her name at least. Her name is Joanna.
2: She's from Australia.
4: She's from Australia.
2: And she's a pro, right?
4: She's a professional athlete sponsored by Hyrox and sponsored by Puma. LOL.
2: Puma.
4: So she's an elite athlete for them and is paid to run these races. She's only 22 years old. And one of the things that I think that people are completely shocked by is that she was competing for first. She was kind of, at neck and neck with another female who was just ahead of her. So she was trying to push herself to beyond a limit that I think her body was allowing. She pooped herself in an area where there's high traffic. So like there's a carpeted area. You do sled pushes, you mm-hmm. do sled pulls. That's all on turf. You do burpees. That's also on carpet and turf. Lunges on carpet and turf. And she pooped herself and sat down on the rower and left poop behind.
2: So I just want to explain to people, in case you haven't seen the pictures, and if you haven't, God bless you. This was not like she pooped herself and it was like contained within her spandex shorts.
3: It was like White Castle and thin
2: liquid down both of her legs, like as messy as you could imagine.
4: And, this is actually coming right off of Hyrox being purchased by Louis Vuitton, LVMH, I think is what the company is called. And also the day of Poopgate, they announced that their brand partner for a car is Lexus. And I'm like, what are we doing here? How are you going to be sitting here avoiding the fact that you have Poopgate on your hands, or else shit-ation, and you're sitting here releasing all of this high-profile endorsements
2: partnerships.
4: But I will say her coach actually just released a statement, and I feel like this is better than any PR crisis press release that Hyrox has come out with and all of the money that they've had. They basically are just like, Hyrox has said, okay, well, if you poop yourself, you're now going to get disqualified.
2: Mm-hmm.
4: You can't even spit on the course without getting in trouble with a penalty. And this chick pooped
2: because
4: her pants.
2: Because it's a shared space. And yeah, that makes sense.
4: So her coach came out and said, what happened was an extraordinary set of circumstances that we were unforeseen, rapidly evolving, and almost impossible to fully comprehend in real time. It is very easy to construct a perfect response once the moment has passed.
3: I pooped my pants, and I can tell you the response in real time is to get out of there.
2: Yeah, like whatever you're doing in that moment, you shut it down and you leave.
3: Yep,
2: we have lost this war.
3: You waddle away.
4: Hindsight gives people time, and those decisions can be reviewed and lessons can be taken from them, but judging someone's intent, character, or morality through the clarity of hindsight is neither fair
2: Shut
4: nor
2: up.
4: Honest.
3: ChatGPT, you bitch.
2: You pooped yourself.
4: I actually really like this. I do, because one thing that I think that people compare it to is people poop themselves often running marathons.
2: Right.
4: But the problem is,
3: nobody's touching the ground with their hands or their face.
4: No one is going through and doing this on turf. So, you know, like she is an athlete. She's only 22. I do feel bad for her because she should have been escorted out and no one did that.
2: Yeah, but she also has some personal responsibility.
4: Absolutely, because there's bathrooms. There are bathrooms.
2: Call it, lady.
4: Yeah, I agree.
2: I understand. You're competitive. There needs to be a limit to that. And you pushed it too far and look what happened.
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2: I am not one to tell you how to live your life. Whatever makes you happy, you do it. However, we do like to learn lessons when bad things happen, right? Like, let's say, for example, you go camping and you get bitten by a rattlesnake.
3: Mm-hmm.
2: Are you going to go camping again?
3: No. Okay. I am not.
2: Let me propose this. You decide to go camping again.
3: Mm-hmm.
2: You get bitten by another rattlesnake.
3: Right.
2: You've now been bitten by two rattlesnakes. Are you going camping again?
3: I am not.
2: I am also probably not going camping again. Now, let's say you go camping a third time.
3: Okay.
2: And you once again get bitten by a rattlesnake.
3: So you're talking...
4: Why are we camping near rattlesnakes?
2: Well, you know, I mean, it is the desert, so, you know, you're taking your chances when you go out there.
3: Okay, so they've been bitten by three rattlesnakes. And isn't anti-venom for a rattlesnake bite something like $100,000, $75,000 to $100,000?
2: Very expensive. So this guy, his name is Jason Hackett, by the way. He is from the Phoenix area, but he does like to go out into remote areas to go camping.
3: Is he immune to rattlesnake bites now? If you get bit three times by rattlesnakes, are you immune? Have you built up an immunity at this point?
2: No, because when he went camping yet again and got bitten by the fourth rattlesnake, his wife had to call 911, obviously, and he was waiting for an air ambulance, and his condition was deteriorating rapidly while he was waiting because it's a rattlesnake. So he's vomiting and convulsing and had severe muscle spasms. He was airlifted back to a Phoenix area hospital where he received at least 7 vials of the anti-venom.
4: Yikes, man.
2: He then spent 5 days in the hospital, experienced significant pain in his leg even after returning home. And despite the fact that he had been bitten three previous times.
3: He had met his deductible. That's what it was.
4: See,
3: he hit the deductible on that first one.
2: We're going back out there, baby.
3: We got a couple more. We can just keep this rolling.
2: I'm free rolling.
4: Dave and Mahoney, let me put this into perspective for you two gentlemen in the room.
2: Yes.
4: So you're saying if you got bit once, you wouldn't go camping again.
2: I would never go outside again.
4: Okay, but what about gambling?
2: What do you mean?
4: That's a loss never.
2: That's different.
4: Is it different?
3: You can't win.
4: So you keep there's no winning to camping.
3: There's winning
4: this guy's
3: and gambling.
4: Hobby.
2: I'm not getting into a bonus round in camping.
4: People like the outdoors.
3: If you've been,
4: a lot of people love the outdoors.
3: Yeah,
4: it's their hobby.
3: Sure, they do until they get bit by a rattlesnake. Right.
4: Until you lose thousands of dollars.
3: No, until you die gambling. Guess what?
4: You could also die.
3: Dave and I have been gambling since we were 21 years old.
2: Right. I've never been bit by a rattlesnake once in a casino.
3: Not one time.
2: Not a single time.
3: Nope.
4: I love how you guys are just so unwilling just to kind of put the pieces of your own puzzle together.
3: These are not even close to being related.
4: Oh, yeah, for sure they're not.
3: Audrey.
4: For sure, absolutely not. They're not even close. Not even close. You're so right, dude.
3: They aren't.
4: Yes, they are,
3: not
4: man.
3: No, they are not.
4: If you are going through...
2: Do you know what happened?
4: Dude, it's a metaphor. If you are going through and if you are getting a... I'm not even having to explain it, really.
2: All I know is that this guy got bit by a rattlesnake 4 different times.
3: He's a dummy.
2: And Patrick Mahomes rushed for a touchdown, and that's different.
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1: Let this be a lesson to guys out there that if you meet some girl at a nightclub and she is overly friendly, she probably doesn't want you.
2: Or she just wants your booze.
1: That could be it. Or maybe she wants your booze and something else, like that really nice watch that you have on.
2: Okay, not every woman is a watch thief.
1: Not every woman, but we hear this story all of the time, and many of them come to us from Las Vegas.
3: Dave is telling, saying, if you are an unattractive man, which there's a lot of us out there who are unattractive,
1: that overestimate how good looking
3: and you try to impress people with the amount of money that you have by wearing expensive watches, and then there's a very attractive woman who is showing interest in you first.
1: Mm-hmm.
3: This is probably a setup.
1: It's a trap.
3: Yes, because good-looking women do not approach ugly men out of the blue for no reason. That does not happen in nature. It goes against the
2: Darwinism.
3: How society works.
1: So this one comes to us from Miami. There was a 32-year-old woman who was fairly attractive. You know, I mean,
3: better looking than this guy.
1: Yeah, I mean, her mugshot, you know, was a mugshot. So you got to take that for what it's worth. But she met this guy at a nightlife venue, and I guess there was some, what he thought, mutual interest. And so he decided to head home, and they exchanged contact information. She's like, yeah, I would love to come over. So being the gentleman that he is, he sent an Uber to go pick her up. She got to the house. They were enjoying a couple of drinks together. And then the man said he suddenly started to feel funny and extremely tired, and then lost consciousness. And he said that he doesn't remember a lot. He just remembers hearing a clapping sound as she was leaving, and it was more like a... And he realized, as he woke up, oh no, that was the case for my almost $100,000 Rolex.
2: Oh, okay, nice. Hell yeah, dude.
1: $98,400, the price tag
2: insured,
1: on this Rolex.
2: I'm sure.
1: It's a 40 millimeter diamond encrusted Rolex Presidential.
3: Mm-hmm.
1: And sure enough, she had taken it. And it turns out it's part of a broader pattern. This woman had a bit of a habit of doing this. Four other open cases in the Miami-Dade area. Similar allegations of men waking up after spending time with her and discovering expensive watches missing. Sure enough, when they did the toxicology report on this guy, they found that there was a prescription sleep medication that can be used to cause sedation, confusion, and memory impairment, especially when combined with alcohol. So she comes over to the house, offers to make a couple of drinks, puts a little bloop, bloop, bloop in there. Next thing you know, $100,000 watch is walking out the door.
3: So you don't even have to smuggle that in your butt, man. She's doing it like a pro.
1: Doing it the old-fashioned way. Just wearing that bitch out.
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2: Chris joining us today with a comment on The Watch Thief. What's going on, Chris?
3: Half the listeners might not know and understand, but I mean, if Cardi B was fine with it, you know, why can't anyone just pretend to be interested in a guy and, you know, drug them? And
2: for those of you that don't know, Cardi B does have a history of drugging guys and stealing their stuff.
4: Well, before she was famous.
5: Cardi B was hot, though.
2: Yeah.
5: I mean, I let Cardi B drug me.
2: Yeah, you can steal my watch if you're Cardi B.
4: I mean,
2: yeah.
4: I don't know why we're a pot. I get what you're saying. I'm sure that the escorts in Miami aren't bad looking.
2: Yeah. Well, I mean, this girl, I don't even think it didn't list, at least, that she was even an escort. She just had this whole scheme where she was out here, like,
4: just a chick
2: hunting for dudes with $100,000 watches, and then had the whole scheme of, okay, invite me over. Next thing you know, off to sleep you go.
4: Yeah. And Mahoney, you're saying
5: I'm looking at this woman now, Dave.
2: The mugshot's not great.
5: Yeah. Like bro, you got a $100,000 watch and you're pulling a prison four?
4: And to this guy's point about Cardi B, this was pre, as we know her, Cardi B. This was before she got the bag and fixed her teeth.
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0: It's football-themed movies. Are you a big fan of football movies and or sports movies?
1: I am actually, well, I don't mind them, but I didn't realize it was sports movies until I called in.
0: Well, let's see how you do.
2: Brody, you sound like a youth. How old are you?
1: I'm 28.
2: Okay.
0: 28 years old, all right.
2: Dave, are any of these movies going to be something he might have seen?
0: There's one that came out since he's been alive.
3: We're going to help. Don't worry, Brody.
0: Two. Okay, two. So the
2: Brody, I'm rooting for you, bud.
0: The first one here is from 1999. Let's see if you can get this one.
4: Life's this game of inches. So is football. Because in either game, life or football, the margin for error is so small. I mean, one half a step too late or too early, and you don't quite make it. One half second too slow, too fast, you don't quite catch it. The inches we need are everywhere around us. Hell yeah. They're in every break of the game, every minute, every second. On this team, we fight for that inch. On this team, we tear ourselves and everyone else around us to pieces for that inch. We claw with our fingernails for that inch. Because we know when we add up all those inches, that's going to make the f***ing difference between winning and losing.
0: All right.
2: Gotta add up those inches.
0: Do you have any idea what that is from
1: 1999? It's got to be a 90s football movie.
0: Yeah, 1999. You do have some lifelines in Mahoney and Audrey if you want to tag one of them in.
2: Don't ask me.
3: I got this one.
1: Okay, I'll do Mahoney.
3: So that is Al Pacino.
0: Mm-hmm.
3: In
0: Inspirational Speech.
3: Any Given Sunday.
0: Nice use of the lifeline.
3: Oliver Stone directed film. Correct. And so I just Googled it.
2: What's that?
3: Just
1: what is it called? Any Given Sunday?
0: Never even heard of it, Brody. All
3: right. Great movie. Dave, what do you think Any Given Sunday was rated on Rotten Tomatoes?
0: Oh, probably not great. Like 48%.
3: 51. Fresh. 51, which is crazy. I love that movie.
0: Yeah, I mean, it had a hell of a cast. Cameron Diaz, Dennis Quaid, Jamie Foxx, LL Cool J.
2: Oh, never seen it. Sure, it's lovely.
0: Okay. The most current one that we have on the list is this one from the year 2000.
5: I know you're tired. I know you're hurting. And I wish I could say something that was classy and inspirational. But that just wouldn't be our style. Pain heals. Chicks dig scars. Glory lasts forever.
0: Right on. A lot of breathing in that one. Very breathy actor. I don't know if that helps at all. Brody, any guesses?
1: Dang, you guys are killing me.
3: That was Keanu Reeves. I'll help you out.
2: There. I was going to say, can we give him a point for knowing the actor? He's young.
1: Is it Payne Hills?
0: It is not.
3: That was
0: the replacements. Yeah, that
3: Gene
0: one.
3: Gene Hackman.
0: Also, Gene Hackman, John Favreau.
3: Shane Falco, yeah. Baby.
0: Faison Love.
3: Also, 41% on Rotten Tomatoes. Dude, they hate football movies.
1: You know, my favorite football movies are Waterboy, Longest Yard.
3: Well, why don't we just keep
0: those going?
2: Let the man speak.
0: Here's number three from 1998.
6: Y'all remember when he intercepted the ball and his pants fell off and then he ran for the touchdown bare ass?
7: Remember when Bobby Boucher showed up at halftime and the Mud Dogs won the Bourbon Bowl, do you?
0: All right. A layup for you, Brody. What is that one?
1: That is Waterboy.
0: That is Waterboy. Nice to meet
1: you. Thank you, guys.
0: 33%?
3: 32.
0: It's getting worse.
3: Dude, okay. I love Waterboy.
0: Okay.
3: Like, they hate football. Like, movie critics hate football movies.
0: Okay, look up this last one while I'm playing it. This one, an iconic movie. Well before your time, from 1993, but it all comes down to this. No more lifelines.
2: Wait, did you just tell him to look up the...
0: I'm telling Mahoney to look it up, because I'm curious what the rating on this one is. Here we go. Final one, Brody. Lock in.
8: I wanted to run out of that tunnel for my dad to prove to everyone that I worked...
9: Prove what?
8: That I was somebody.
9: Oh, you are so full of crap. You're 5 feet nothing. 109. And you got hardly a speck of athletic ability. And you hung in with the best college football team in the land for 2 years. And you're also going to walk out of here with a degree from the University of Notre Dame. In this lifetime, you don't have to prove nothing to nobody except yourself. And after what you've gone through, if you haven't done that by now, it ain't going to never happen.
0: Okay. Big hint in there with Notre Dame. Football movie. One of the biggest football movies of all time. Brody for the win.
1: And it's... And what did the act... What's the...
2: Guys, the he's cast. 28. These movies are ancient for this poor kid.
0: Sean Astin is the lead in it.
3: As a kid from the Goonies.
2: To be fair, I don't even know what these are, and I'm 35.
0: You don't know the football movie?
2: No,
0: about
2: I've
0: Notre
2: never
0: Dame
2: seen...
0: Football?
2: Notre the only Dame? Movie I've seen out of this list is Waterboy.
0: Okay.
1: It's gotta be Rudy, then.
0: It is!
3: No Googling involved there on your end.
0: And not at all.
3: And you know what breaks me up about Rudy, Dave?
0: What's that?
3: Is that the, there have been so many players after the fact, they're like, yeah, we just carried him on our shoulder as a joke. We didn't really like him. He was kind of a dick.
0: Is that true?
3: Yeah.
0: What's the rating on Rudy?
3: 80%.
0: There you go.
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1: A 70-year-old man out of Wisconsin has found himself in trouble facing misdemeanor charges. He was hanging out on August 29th at the Treasure Island Resort and Casino in Minnesota, and there was a server that was walking around, you know, taking orders for cocktails and drinks.
2: As they do.
1: And the 70-year-old guy ordered himself a Pepsi.
2: Oh, okay. Nice.
1: The server did comment that he appeared to be staring directly at her breasts when he was ordering his Pepsi.
2: Uh-huh.
1: And then he made things worse for himself when she came over with the Pepsi. And again, it's a casino. Drinks were on the house. Handed him his Pepsi. He took his crisp $1 bill and placed it onto her boobies.
3: Ah. Nice solid, not solid spot.
1: I mean, just right on the old knockers.
2: That's not how that works in casinos.
1: Yeah, that's not how you appropriately tip.
2: Any place besides how a strip club.
3: Hang on. I've got a question.
1: Yeah.
3: How did that happen? Because if this is a casino, they have certain outfits that they need to wear. But, I mean, most of them are, like, clothed. It's not like bottle girls where they're wearing lingerie.
1: No. Yeah. Depending on the... I've never been to Treasure Island Resort and Casino in Minnesota, but I mean...
3: I'm going to assume it's probably not lingerie. We're not talking about, like, Fremont Street.
1: Plenty of the servers, though, like, cleavage very much exposed.
3: Yeah, but not under cleavage.
4: He's on top, though.
1: No, he put it on top.
3: Oh, I thought you said underneath. I was like, how did he get access to the underboob?
1: Right on the...
3: Got it.
1: Place it right up.
3: Makes way more sense.
1: Like a little blanket for the boobies.
3: Okay.
1: Yeah. Now... I'm not saying that I have a price for absolutely everything. I would be offended if somebody placed a $1 bill on my boobs, but if it was $100, I'd be okay with it.
3: Certainly.
1: Yeah. So that was his mistake. So
3: I mean, Jeffrey, at minimum.
1: 70-year-old Jeffrey, the problem is not that you placed a dollar on her boobs.
3: It was too little.
1: It was a $1 bill. That was your problem.
3: For two boobs?
1: That's only 50 cents a knocker.
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1: It's Dave and Mahoney.
2: So we have an update for you in the very curious case of Dejan Love. He's being called the wide deceiver, the guy who scammed over 20 women out of $1.3 million by claiming to be a wide receiver for the San Francisco 49ers.
3: See, that just goes to show that all that money can't necessarily buy you a hairline. So just
4: that money can buy you a hairline, and it would buy you a hairline. There is not a single player in the NFL who has a hairline as bad as Dejan Love's.
3: Just shave it, men.
2: So he was reaching out to these women, and he was doing it by sometimes Snapchat, other times he would get their phone number, he would text in these videos, basically claiming that he just needed a little bit of cash to realize all of their shared financial dreams.
5: I'm not here to take all your money. You know, I just need help when I need it. A little hotel room, a little bit of gas, some shit like that, light shit. Same shit I would help you for. That's good. Well, I guess whenever you get some time today, just Cash App, the other 200, that'll be 1,000 for the day. And then that'll be cool.
2: Cool. So cool.
3: I hate the way he talks so much. Like this nonchalant, but, like, yeah, baby, if you want to just come over here and just like give me $200 real quick. But like you're begging for money.
4: This is terrible game, terrible hairline. I mean, it's a bad
2: you
4: cover
2: say terrible
4: story.
2: Game, but it works.
3: Well,
4: but we've determined that he's probably just a very well endowed lover.
2: Something.
3: Or,
2: either way,
3: or are you asking enough people? Somebody's bound to say yes.
2: Have you seen the arrest video yet?
4: I have,
2: because he got arrested outside of the airport in Boise.
3: What's he doing in Boise?
2: I don't know. But apparently his whole thing is that he would travel around.
4: A lot of NFL action happening in Boise.
2: That's where the big training camps
4: are. As we all know.
2: Yes. He would travel around, and it wasn't just women that he was trying to scam. There was somebody that was in upstate Washington that said that one time, randomly, he just rolled into their restaurant. It was like a barbecue restaurant or something like that. And was flashing all this money and tipping people big chunks of cash and all this stuff. And then he got talking with the owner of the place because everyone was freaking out. He was wearing his 49ers football gear. He had like a flashy car outside. Okay. And so
3: wearing his jersey.
2: Yeah, he starts talking to the owner of the restaurant about doing some investment stuff with him as well.
4: Mm-hmm.
2: Like taking pictures and signing autographs for the owner's kid outside of the restaurant. And you're like, oh my God.
3: I mean, I bet that though that's going to be worth something, actually.
4: Did the barbecue restaurant owner invest in this?
2: He said he never invested anything. He said they exchanged numbers and that he just never heard back from him. And so he had just assumed that he was a real football player because mm-hmm. he was acting like it and tipping well and doing all this stuff. Well, he's tipping well because
4: it's
2: other people's money.
4: Tipping well,
2: he
4: at least.
2: Other people's money.
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2: We love when entitled people get outed for losing their minds, and that's exactly what happened here. There was a middle-aged lady that was at a golf club, and she was very upset because her local golf club did not have caddies for her.
3: So, why you gotta let everybody know she was middle-aged?
2: Well, because I just wanted to paint the mental picture. So she's at the pro shop, and she's demanding that they have caddies, and the pro in the shop is trying to explain to her, we don't have any caddies right now because there's a... I think it was just somebody else in the pro
4: shop. Okay, I was going to say, who's filming this interaction? Was this one of where she thinks she's in so far in the wrong that she posted this herself?
2: No.
4: Or somebody else saw her freaking out?
2: Somebody else saw her freaking out. And the pro is trying to explain to her, we don't have any caddies right now because school is back in session and traditionally a lot of the caddies, again, just this normal
4: players,
2: local country club, they're back in school and so we don't have any caddies and I'm sorry. This was her reaction.
5: This is not acceptable. I guess that a player Medina's and they're playing Shore Acres and they're gonna get I'm gonna badmouth this club all day if we don't get this together. I was just confirmed two caddies. He's caring for two and I have a female caddy. Figure it out. I'm not going out until I have two caddies for three people. Nobody set a card. Please help me. I wrote a letter. Or I talked to you today. I wrote a letter stating that I need caddies. Nobody ever used the word cart. John, this is bull. I am so upset. It's not unusual for Beverly to treat people like this, especially women. And I will address this because I organized this months ago. I wrote a letter yesterday that I never got a response from, and I called this morning. And this is how I'm going out to play golf. This is great. I want two caddies. I'm not taking a cart, and my guests shouldn't have to take a cart. They want to walk, and here they come through the door. John, you figure it out.
6: You're in carts. That's how we figure it out.
7: Like it's the fall. All the kids.
6: We don't have caddies.
5: Why didn't I just? You're a because there are three caddies out there right now ahead of me, and there's caddies over there.
6: I'm not going to take this.
5: Well, John, I'm now told by our pro, John, that we don't have a caddy. Do we have one at least, or four caddies?
6: We don't have caddies this time. We're all in a youth caddy program. They're all in school. We do our best to get...
5: call the guy across the street who's...
8: I'm a member of Ballyneal, so I do get it. We can ride the buggy. There's no
5: I know, but you know what? It's just... And I apologize, it's just because I'm a woman that I'm being treated this way with my guests.
6: It has nothing to do with the fact that I'm definitely nothing.
2: Yeah. No, it has nothing to do with you being a woman. It has to do with you having that attitude.
4: You're insane.
2: Also, just ride in the golf cart. That's way better.
4: 1,000 times better than having a guy who you don't want, who you'd really...
2: Some 17-year-old slubbing your bag around.
3: Hold on, though, because I'm hearing that, and though she's like... I don't feel like she's acting like insanely out of pocket.
2: She wrote a letter yesterday.
3: Months ago.
2: And then she said she wrote a letter yesterday that she didn't get a response to.
4: And then she's going to badmouth Beverly?
2: Beverly always does this.
3: I don't know. Though she was in the wrong.
2: Of course.
3: I don't feel like she's like insanely out of pocket.
4: This is an insane.
3: We have had way more insane behavior.
2: The guy that came in with her, that was part of her party, was like, no, it's fine.
4: We could take a golf cart.
2: We could take a golf cart. We're playing golf.
4: It's better.
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1: 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Thanks for listening.

0: like a Walgreens, and sniffing people's butts.
1: Was this also the Nordstrom Rack butt-sniffing assailant?
0: Mm-hmm. Yep,
1: and
0: yep,
1: also
0: yep.
1: He was in the Ladies' Church of TJ Maxx.
0: He was doing it all over the place, and it's a very strange thing. You see someone that was shopping, and they were minding their own business, and then he would, in some cases, pretend to drop something and just...
2: This is specifically a summertime activity, because winter, your ass, you don't got quite the sweat back there that you do in the summer.
0: That's what I'm so perplexed about, is that a butt sniffer, it either smells like nothing because it's clean, or like actual ass.
2: Oh, I imagine that he probably wants the bad smell, right?
1: He wants the stink.
0: Yeah.
1: He wants the funk. He wants the funk.
2: It's kind of like blue cheese.
0: So I've got another individual that is similar but different. And this guy feels far too young to be doing this, because if I remember correctly, the serial butt sniffer is somewhere in his 40s.
2: Right.
0: This guy, only 24 years old. His name is Alexander Scott Bowen, and he is from the Bristol area. He was recently back in the news because he had been serving a prison sentence for a series of different assaults. He is a serial foot sniffer.
2: Hmm.
0: 7 different victims. He was sentenced to 38 months in prison for the offenses.
1: It took 7 times to get this guy convicted.
0: Right. He described him approaching women and targeting their feet, with the article describing sexual interest in women's feet. And we've heard about this plenty. I mean, Audrey, it's something that you, after we started talking about your feet. Canoes for feet.
1: I've got perfectly normal feet.
0: Yeah.
2: You're like, what, a size 8?
1: Something like that.
2: Yeah, that's
1: normal. A little bit bigger.
2: 9?
1: Yeah. So they're getting bigger with age.
0: They had suspected that this same individual was behind all of these foot sniffings, because it's a very odd thing for somebody just to come up and smelling your foot.
1: Sniff thy toes.
2: But I feel like, you know, smelling an ass is one thing. You're away from kind of most danger zones.
0: Mm-hmm.
2: But like, if you're going to smell somebody's foot, they could just kick you straight in the face.
1: I'm going to curb stomp you with these feet.
2: Right, yeah.
0: He'd been sniffing.
2: Seen American History X. You know what to do.
1: I do.
0: Put your teeth on the curb.
1: Ugh.
0: It was the feet and the footwear as well. So rather than simply observing, he was also approaching them. And they were concerned enough about this, because this guy seemed to be quite the predator.
2: Yeah.
0: After numerous people had reported this, that they actually took a DNA sample off of a shoelace in order to get the 38-month conviction for this guy.
1: So he's just willy-nilly.
0: Was he just licking the shoes?
1: I was thinking that was not spit.
0: Oh.
3: Probably. Oh. This is Dave and Mahoney.
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2: So it was not that long ago that we were telling you guys about the serial butt sniffer. And this is actually a real guy that has been busted multiple times, walking around, mostly in stores.

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1: Well, pardon me if I can't get over the irony of this. So there was an investigative reporter that was doing a story on flock cameras. And if you're not familiar with flock cameras, we've talked about them a decent amount on the show, but it seems like they've really kind of gotten a bunch of national attention over the course of the last several months, because there's been a whole lot of different people, mostly police officers, that have been busted by using flock cameras to track their exes or people they're interested in. And the only reason that those cops are getting caught is because there's a safety net there for the public, right? Like, they do internal investigations. They're making sure that some of this technology is not being used in the wrong way, like to stalk an ex-girlfriend or wife or boyfriend.
2: It takes way too long because there's people who've been doing this for years, or they've tracked them like 3,000 times.
1: Well, and the other problem is who else has access to all of this technology and to all of this data? And, you know, when AI first came out, I don't think that anyone anticipated that we would just sort of all of a sudden be in this giant surveillance state that no one agreed to. But a lot of, you know, different governors are coming out and saying we want to ban flock cameras from the entire state. There's been a whole bunch of cities that have said, listen, this is just not worth it. Sure, we could hypothetically catch some criminals by using these, but there's other ways to do that where it doesn't sacrifice everyone else's privacy. Well, here's where the irony comes in. This investigative TV reporter was stopped by police because there was a flock camera installer. And this reporter was filming this flock camera installer. And this person that was installing the flock camera said, hey, you're recording me without my consent. And the investigative reporter went, how about that? What a novel concept this is. So this reporter said he identified himself as press and was documenting the installation, which obviously is out and about in public. The worker left and later reported feeling followed and harassed.
3: Wow, the irony.
2: It's funny how that how the turn's table, right?
1: So the police stopped the reporter and talked to him, but then determined he didn't commit a crime
2: because he's on public land, filming in public. What flock is doing is that you're in public, you don't have a right to privacy.
1: Yeah, and flock came out and they were quick to say they do not object to people photographing its cameras or their employees in public. But the incident obviously comes amongst a significant and, I would say, warranted amount of public unrest when the idea that, you know, you're just being filmed everywhere that you go and they're able to not only get your license plate, but also, like, geo-track the data in your car to see who's in the vehicle with you and all that stuff.
2: Even tracking, you know, it's filming, they're tracking. That's what we should be focused on. Not just filming.
3: Because you are technically being filmed everywhere you go. I mean, are you driving through a neighborhood? There's Ring doorbell cameras everywhere. There's cameras outside of homes. There's cameras, red light cameras on top of the stop lights. I mean, there's cameras every single place that you go. But to Mahoney's point, it's the tracking and also the incorrect use of a lot of this data from police officers. I think that is reasoning why a lot of this negative publicity is happening for flock.
1: Well, and it's just because of AI as well, right? Because back, you know, even a year or two ago, before AI was as prevalent as it is, having to sift through all of that data was a huge manual job that would have taken hours upon hours to do. Now it's just done instantaneously because it's sorting all of that information in real time and cataloging it. And you're able to just go find out exactly where somebody is, you know, if they're driving to work at the same time on a daily basis or going over to somebody's house. And so it's become problematic. But the fact that this flock worker was like, I don't like that, seems pretty flocking ironic.
0: That's a wrap. Well, it's about time. Grab the Dave and Mahoney podcast now on Apple Podcasts, on Spotify, and at DaveandMahoney.com. I need more.
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7: A better life with Dr. Sanjay Gupta.
14: If there is one public health message that never gets old, it is this. Screening can save lives. And now there's an easier option to test for colorectal cancer and hopefully catch it really early. For the first time, the American Cancer Society is including a simple blood test among its recommended screening options for average-risk adults 45 and older. Colonoscopy is still the gold standard. Why? Well, it can find and remove precancerous growths before they ever turn into cancer. A blood test can't do that, so this isn't meant to replace that. But here's the thing. About 1 in 3 eligible adults still have not been screened at all. And colorectal cancer is now the leading cause of cancer death for Americans under the age of 50. If what's held you back is the prep or the procedure, this option takes away your last excuse. I'm Dr. Sanjay Gupta, helping you live a better life.
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0: It's Dave and Mahoney.
1: So we have an update for you in the very curious case of Dejan Love. He's being called the wide deceiver, the guy who scammed over 20 women out of $1.3 million by claiming to be a wide receiver for the San Francisco 49ers.
2: See, that just goes to show that all that money can't necessarily buy you a hairline. So just
3: that money can buy you a hairline, and it would buy you a hairline. There is not a single player in the NFL who has a hairline as bad as Dejan Love's.
2: Just shave it, men.
1: So he was reaching, out to these women, and he was doing it by sometimes Snapchat, other times he would get their phone number, he would text in these videos, basically claiming that he just needed a little bit of cash to realize all of their shared financial dreams.
4: I'm not here to take all your money. You know, I just need help when I need it. A little hotel room, a little bit of gas, some shit like that, light shit, same shit I would help you for. That's good. Well, I guess whenever you get some time today, just a Cash App, the other 200, that'll be 1,000 for the day. And then that'll be cool.
1: Cool. So cool.
2: I hate the way he talks so much. Like this nonchalant, but, like, yeah, baby, if you want to just come over here and just like give me $200 real quick. But, like, you're begging well, for money.
3: This is a terrible game, terrible hairline. I mean, it's a bad cover story.
1: You say terrible game, but it works.
3: But we've determined that he's probably just a very well-endowed lover.
1: Something.
2: Either way. Or are you asking of people, somebody's bound to say yes.
1: Have you seen the arrest video yet?
3: I have.
1: Because he got arrested outside of the airport in Boise.
2: What's he doing in Boise?
1: I don't know. But apparently his whole thing is that he would travel around.
3: A lot of NFL action happening in Boise.
1: That's where the big training camp is.
3: As we all know. Yes.
1: He would travel around, and it wasn't just women that he was trying to scam. There was somebody that was in upstate Washington that said that one time, randomly, he just rolled into their restaurant. It was like a barbecue restaurant or something like that. And was flashing all this money and tipping people big chunks of cash and all this stuff. And then he got talking with the owner of the place because everyone was freaking out. He was wearing his 49ers football gear. He had like a flashy car outside. Okay. And so
2: wearing his jersey.
1: Yeah, he starts talking to the owner of the restaurant about doing some investment stuff with him as well.
3: Mm-hmm.
1: Like taking pictures and signing autographs for the owner's kid outside of the restaurant. And you're like, oh my God.
2: I mean, I bet that it's going to be worth something, actually.
3: Did the barbecue restaurant owner invest
1: in this?
3: He said
1: he never invested anything. He said they exchanged numbers and that he just never heard back from him. And so he had just assumed that he was a real football player because he was acting like it and tipping well and doing all the stuff. Well, he's tipping well because
3: I like to hear that
1: other people's money.
3: Tipping well,
1: he
3: at
1: said,
3: least.
1: Other people's money.
0: Well. 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
1: We love when entitled people get outed for losing their minds, and that's exactly what happened here. There was a middle-aged lady that was at a golf club, and she was very upset because her local golf club did not have caddies for her.
2: So, why you gotta let everybody know she was middle-aged?
1: Well, because I just wanted to paint the mental picture. So she's at the pro shop, and she's demanding that they have caddies, and the pro in the shop is trying to explain to her, we don't have any caddies right now because there's a... I think it was just somebody else in the pro
3: shop. Okay, I was going to say, who's filming this interaction? Was this one of where she thinks she's in so far in the wrong that she posted this or something?
1: No.
3: Or somebody else saw her freaking out?
1: Somebody else saw her freaking out. And the pro is trying to explain to her, we don't have any caddies right now because school is back in session and traditionally a lot of the caddies, again, just this normal local country club, they're back in school and so we don't have any caddies and I'm sorry. This was her reaction.
4: This is not acceptable. I guess that a playing Medina, and they're playing Sure Acres, and they're going to get a I'm going to badmouth this club all day if we don't get this together. I would just confirm two caddies. He's carrying for two, and I have a female caddy. Figure it out. I'm not going out until I have two caddies for three people. Nobody set a card. Please help me. I wrote a letter. Or I talked to you today. I wrote a letter stating that I need caddies. Nobody ever used the word cart. John, this is bull. I am so upset. It's not unusual for Beverly to treat people like this, especially women. And I will address this because I organized this months ago. I wrote a letter yesterday that I never got a response from, and I called this morning. And this is how I'm going out to play golf. This is great. I want two caddies. I'm not taking a cart, and my guests shouldn't have to take a cart. They want to walk, and here they come through the door. John, you figure it out.
5: You're in carts. That's how we figure it out.
6: Like it's the fall. All the kids
5: we don't have caddies.
4: Why did I just have, you're a there are three caddies out there right now ahead of me, and there's caddies over there.
5: I'm not going to take this.
4: Well, John, I'm now told by our pro, John, that we don't have a caddy. Do we have one at least, or four caddies?
5: We don't have caddies this time. We have a youth caddy program. They're all in school. We do our best to get
4: the guy across the street who's
7: I'm a member at Ballyneal, so I do get it. We can ride in the buggy. There's no
4: I know,
7: issue.
4: But you know what? It's just... And I apologize, it's just because I'm a woman that I'm being treated this way with my guests.
5: It has nothing to do with the fact that I'm done. Nothing.
1: Yeah. No, it has nothing to do with you being a woman. It has to do with you having that attitude.
3: You're insane.
1: Also, just ride in the golf cart. That's way better.
3: 1,000 times better than having a guy who you don't want, who you'd really...
1: Some 17-year-old slubbing your bag around.
2: Hold on, though, because I'm hearing that, and though she's like... I don't feel like she's acting like insanely out of pocket.
1: She wrote a letter yesterday.
2: She said
1: a letter
2: months ago.
1: And then she said she wrote a letter yesterday that she didn't get a response to.
3: And then she's going to badmouth Beverly?
1: Beverly always does this.
2: I don't know. I just, though she was in the wrong.
1: Of course.
2: I don't feel like she's like insanely out of pocket.
3: This is an insane.
2: We have had way more insane behavior.
1: The guy that came in with her, that was part of her party, was like, no, it's fine.
3: We could take a golf cart.
1: We could take a golf cart. We're playing golf.
3: It's better.
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0: This is Dave and Mahoney.
1: So it was not that long ago that we were telling you guys about the serial butt sniffer. And this is actually a real guy that has been busted multiple times, walking around, mostly in stores, like a Walgreens, and sniffing people's butts.
2: Was this also the Nordstrom Rack butt sniffing assailant?
1: Mm-hmm. Yep.
2: And
1: yep.
2: Also,
1: yep.
2: He was in the Ladies Church of TJ Maxx.
1: He was doing it all over the place. And it's a very strange thing. You see someone that was shopping, and they were minding their own business, and then he would, in some cases, pretend to drop something and
3: This is specifically a summertime activity? Because winter, your ass, you don't got quite the sweat back there that you do in the summer.
1: That's what I'm so perplexed about, is that a butt sniffer, it either smells like nothing because it's clean, or like actual ass.
3: I imagine that he probably wants the bad smell, right?
2: He wants the stink.
1: Yeah.
2: He wants the funk. He wants the funk.
3: It's kind of like blue cheese.
2: And there's...
1: So I've got another individual that is similar, but different. And this guy feels far too young to be doing this, because if I remember correctly, the serial butt sniffer, somewhere in his 40s.
3: Right.
1: This guy, only 24 years old. His name is Alexander Scott Bowen, and he is from the Bristol area. He was recently back in the news because... he had been serving a prison sentence for a series of different assaults. He is a serial foot sniffer.
3: Mm.
1: 7 different victims. He was sentenced to 38 months in prison for the offenses.
2: It took and 7 times to get this guy convicted.
1: Right. It described him approaching women and targeting their feet, with the article describing sexual interest in women's feet. And we've heard about this plenty. I mean, Audrey, it's something that you, after we started talking about your... feet. Canoes for feet.
2: I got perfectly normal feet.
1: Yeah.
3: You're like, what, a size 8?
2: Something like that.
3: Yeah, that's
2: normal. A little bit bigger.
3: 9?
2: Yeah. So they're getting bigger with age.
1: They had suspected that this same individual was behind all of these foot sniffings, because it's a very odd thing for somebody just to come up and start smelling your foot.
2: Sniff thy toes.
3: But I feel like, you know, smelling an ass is one thing. You're away from kind of most danger zones.
1: Mm-hmm.
3: But like, if you're going to smell somebody's foot, they could just kick you straight in the face.
2: I'm going to curb stomp you with these feet.
3: Right, yeah.
1: He'd been
3: sniffing. American History X. You know what to do.
2: I do.
1: Put your teeth on the curb.
2: Ugh.
1: It was the feet and the footwear as well. So rather than simply observing, he was also approaching them. And they were concerned enough about this, because this guy seemed to be quite the predator.
3: Yeah.
1: After numerous people had reported this, that they actually took a DNA sample off of a shoelace in order to get the 38-month conviction for this guy.
2: So he's just willy-nilly.
1: Was he just licking the shoes?
2: Oh, I was thinking that was not spit.
1: Oh.
3: Probably. Oh.
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0: 92.3. 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
1: Well, pardon me if I can't get over the irony of this. So there was an investigative reporter that was doing a story on flock cameras. And if you're not familiar with flock cameras, we've talked about them a decent amount on the show, but it seems like they've really kind of gotten a bunch of national attention over the course of the last several months, because there's been a whole lot of different people, mostly police officers, that have been busted by using flock cameras to track their exes or people they're interested in. And the only reason that those cops are getting caught is because there's a safety net there for the public, right? Like, they do internal investigations. They're making sure that some of this technology is not being used in the wrong way, like to stalk an ex-girlfriend or wife or boyfriend.
2: Way too long, because there's people who've been doing this for years, or they've tracked them like 3,000 times.
1: Well, and the other problem is, who else has access to all of this technology, right, and to all of this data? And, you know, when AI first came out, I don't think that anyone anticipated that we would just sort of all of a sudden be in this giant surveillance state that no one agreed to. But a lot of, you know, different governors are coming out and saying, we want to ban flock cameras from the entire state. There's been a whole bunch of cities that have said, listen, this is just not worth it. Sure, we could hypothetically catch some criminals by using these, but there's other ways to do that where it doesn't sacrifice everyone else's privacy. Well, here's where the irony comes in. This investigative TV reporter was stopped by police because there was a flock camera installer. And this reporter was filming this flock camera installer. And this person that was installing the flock camera said, hey, you're recording me without my consent. And the investigative reporter went, huh, well, how about that? What a novel concept this is. So this reporter said he identified himself as press and was documenting the installation, which obviously is out and about in public. The worker left and later reported feeling followed and harassed.
3: Wow, the irony.
2: It's funny how that how the turn's table, right?
1: Uh-huh. So the police stopped the reporter and talked to him, but then determined he didn't commit a crime.
2: Because he's on public land, filming in public, where, what Flock is doing is that you're in public, you don't have a right to privacy.
1: Yeah, and Flock came out, and they were quick to say they do not object to people photographing its cameras or their employees in public. But the incident obviously comes amongst a significant and, I would say, warranted amount of public unrest, when the idea that, you know, you're just being filmed everywhere that you go, and they're able to not only get your license plate, but also, like, geo-track the data in your car to see who's in the vehicle with you and all that stuff.
2: Even tracking, you know, it's filming, they're tracking. That's what we should be focused on. Not just filming.
3: Because you are technically being filmed everywhere you go. I mean, you're driving through a neighborhood, there's Ring doorbell cameras everywhere, there's cameras outside of homes, there's cameras, red light cameras on top of the stoplights. I mean, there's cameras every single place that you go. But to Mahoney's point, it's the tracking and also the incorrect use of a lot of this data from police officers. I think that is reasoning why a lot of this negative publicity is happening for Flock.
1: Well, and it's just because of AI as well, right? Because back, you know, even a year or two ago, before AI was as prevalent as it is, having to sift through all of that data was a huge manual job that would have taken hours upon hours to do. Now it's just done instantaneously because it's sorting all of that information in real time and cataloging it. And you're able to just go find out exactly where somebody is, you know, if they're driving to work at the same time on a daily basis or going over to somebody's house. And so it's become problematic. But the fact that this flock worker was like, I don't like that, seems pretty flocking ironic.
0: That's a wrap. Well, it's about time. 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